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Macedonian Community of Adelaide and South Australia. Dear members, as you know, Ilinden is one of the most important and meaningful celebrations for Macedonian people. A time for our community to come together to honour our history, culture, faith, and the sacrifices made by those before us. No matter the challenges, our community always comes together with pride and passion to celebrate this special occasion. 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On Sunday, 2nd of August, we will hold our church service commencing at 10 a.m, followed by the formal wreath-laying proceedings at the Gotje Delchev Memorial, to pay our respects and honour the significance of Ilinden. 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

Macedonian community of Adelaide and South Australia. Dear members, as you know, Ilinden is one of the most important and meaningful celebrations for Macedonian people. A time for our community to come together to honour our history, culture, faith, and the sacrifices made by those before us. 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

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My name is Rosemary. I hope that you'll enjoy this afternoon's program. Dobar dan, drage poslušalke i poslušalci. Danas je nedelja, 31. maja, in u vaše domove prihaja po radijskih valovih 5EBI FM Slovenska beseda in pesem. Upam da vam bo današnji program všeč.

Ovestili. Our next Slovenian Mass at our Church of the Holy Family at 47 Young Avenue, West Hindmarsh, will be on Saturday, June the 20th at 11 a.m. Father Simon Peter has also stated that we will definitely have Mass in August, and that will be on the feast day of the Assumption, I believe. And that will be Saturday, August 15th, at 11 a.m. Everyone is cordially invited to attend Mass. Let us continue to show that we're a community of great spirit and faith. For the future, Father Simon Peter is always available to us via phone on 0455 444 912. For whatever you need to talk to him about, to organise a visit, either at home or in care, or to organise a Mass, or anything else at all, please ring him on 0455 444 912. If he needs to come across in between scheduled Masses, that should be no problem. There will be no extra costs charged for that at all. So he's always available for us on 0455 444 912. And coming up this Friday it's Krunsky Seafood Night. So join us on Friday, the 5th of June, for a great night at the Slovenian Club. Nothing beats Krunsky Friday in a beautiful atmosphere that is normally there. Super delicious food, great company, a relaxed Friday atmosphere. 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Please contact me, Rosemary, on 0407 391 492. As usual, on offer will be Krunsky or Vienna rolls with sauerkraut. The seafood part of the night, the highlight, will be New Zealand crunchy whiting with New Zealand salt and pepper calamari, served with mayo and lemon. Chips will be extra, and of course there is a dessert as well, and this time around it'll be cream puffs. We look forward to seeing you at Krunsky Friday at the Slovenian Club, 11 LaSalle Street, Dudley Park. And remember, bookings are essential on 0407 391 492. And coming up later in June, Sunday the 28th is going to be a big day for us. We'll be celebrating between 1 and 5 p.m. Statehood Day, and also Statehood Day, 35 years of Slovenian independence. And for the Slovenian Club, particularly that building in Dudley Park, it's the 40th anniversary of us being in Dudley Park. So on offer will be traditional shared style feast. Bookings are essential, and you can either go to Humanitix to book online, or you can ring Sonia on 0411 116 700. 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

0: Dragi rojaki, kazalci na uri se pomikajo na pol treh in se moram za danes od vas posloviti. V sredo zvečer ob 7. uri pa ste zopet vabljeni, da prisluhnete slovenski besedi in pesmi. And remember, we have Kranjski Friday coming up this Friday at the Slovenian Club. Bookings are essential, particularly if you'd like the seafood. 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
1: Everyone deserves music, sweet music. 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

Macedonian Community of Adelaide and South Australia. Dear members, as you know, Ilinden is one of the most important and meaningful celebrations for Macedonian people, a time for our community to come together to honour our history, culture, faith, and the sacrifices made by those before us. 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On Sunday, 2nd of August, we will hold our church service commencing at 10 a.m, followed by the formal wreath-laying proceedings at the Gotje Delchev Memorial, to pay our respects and honour the significance of Ilinden. 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We look forward to celebrating Ilinden with you all. 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

0: 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We hope you have enjoyed today's multicultural programs. Our regular schedule will resume at 6 a.m. So until then, good night.
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there's a blizzard coming on, and I'm wishing I was home. For my pony's lame and he can't hardly stand. Lord, my hands feel like they're froze, and there's a numbness in my toes. But it's only 7 miles to Mary Ann. It's only 7 miles to Mary Ann. You can bet we're on her mind, for it's nearly supper time. And I know that there's hot biscuits in the pan. Listen to that norther sigh. If we don't get home, we'll die. But it's only 5 more miles to Mary Ann. It's only 5 more miles to Mary Ann. That wind's howling and it seems mighty like a woman screams. And we'd best be moving faster if we can. Dan, just think about that barn with that hay so soft and warm. It's only 3 more miles to Mary Ann.

Come on, Dan, get up, you ornery cuss, or you'll be the death of us. I'm so weary, but I'll help you if I can. All right, Dan, perhaps it's best we'll just stop a while and rest, for it's still another mile to Marianne. It's still another mile to Marianne. Late that night the storm was gone, and they found him there at dawn. He had made it, but he couldn't leave old Dan. Yes, they found him on the plains, his hands frozen to the reins. He was just 100 yards from Marianne.

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both day and night. Never grumbles or fusses, always treats me right. 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She knows a woman's place.

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0: 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Yeah.
1: The time is coming up to 8 o'clock, and of course, that means it's Breakfast Without Borders.

0: Wake up, Adelaide. 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It's 5 EBIFM's hot new breakfast offering, Breakfast Without Borders, with Helen, Chris, and Ellis. 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
2: Hey!
1: Chris and Helen, the OGs are back.
2: The old guys. I like that.
3: What's an OG?
1: I wasn't going for that vibe. The originals.
2: The
1: originals, Helen.
3: I was going to say, that sounds better. That's better. Yeah, and welcome back, Ellis.
2: Yes, well, welcome
1: thank
2: back.
1: You. Yeah. Thank you. It's lovely to be back amongst both of you. And the three of us are back.
3: We are back.
1: It all began.
2: We are. The three amigos.
1: It's hard to think it's been 2 months now.
3: Of life
1: with Breakfast Without Borders.
2: Wow, time flies when you're having fun.
1: Absolutely, I'd like to think.
3: And, and we're going to continue to have fun, aren't we, guys? Well, we're going to.
1: I think we're just getting started, Helen.
3: Yeah. All right.
1: Yeah.
2: Turn on the dance floor lights, Helen.
3: Oh, like we did last week.
1: Well, when Mr. DJ says that, you know that there might be some trouble on the horizon.
2: There might be.
1: And there's always trouble on Breakfast Without Borders, let's be real. We talk about a lot of troublesome events, but at the same time, we talk about a lot of important things and a lot of fun things too. And it's, like I say, great to be back. The three of us again. It's been a while between drinks, hasn't it?
3: It certainly has.
2: You're looking polished and shiny.
1: Well, I certainly don't feel or look that way, Chris, but it's nice of you to express that sentiment. The two of you have held the fort magnificently well,
2: Thank you.
1: Amongst others being around here too.
2: Yes.
1: So, I've very much enjoyed hearing all the updates.
3: But we've missed you, Ellis. We're glad you're back.
1: I'm very glad to be back. Yeah. Very glad to be back. And there's plenty of excitable things to talk about today. Some not so excitable, I'll be real.
2: well, this is true. Some a bit depressing.
1: But yeah. maybe that comes with the seasonal change, perhaps. Not wanting to evoke a sense of seasonal depression on anyone, but there's a few difficult, heartfelt topics to get through on today's program, as there always is.
2: Indeed.
1: But plenty of fun things to look forward to as well, such as, Helen.
3: Yes, Ellis.
1: We know you love a martini, and we know you love...
2: Usually after 8 a.m, yes.
1: We know you love...
3: Yes.
1: A man in a suit.
3: Oh, yeah, now you're talking.
1: Bearing a martini.
3: And a uniform, especially.
1: That can only go to one thing, obviously, and that's the issue of... Dun, dun, dun, dun, dun, dun. Thank you, Chris. The issue of Mr. Bont.
3: Whoa.
1: Who will be the next one?
3: Who will be?
2: Why not a Mrs.?
3: Hello, you beat me to it, Chris, because that was going to be my answer.
2: Yeah.
3: I think it should be a woman.
1: Well, that was strongly teased in the last film.
3: I think it was, wasn't it?
2: Yes.
1: And it may still come about. Ooh. The rumours are that it will not be a woman.
2: Oh.
1: But who knows?
3: They certainly teased.
1: They planted the seed, didn't they, with the way the last one went. It all sort of came to be as though the next 00 would be a female.
2: Yes.
3: I think it should be. I'm going on a protest here.
1: Well, there's plenty of calls for it, Helen.
3: Yeah.
1: Plenty. But it's interesting to look at the front runners, and there is a new one now.
2: Mm-hmm. Oh.
1: There is a new one.
2: Okay.
1: And for Universal Bond fans,
2: yes,
1: it might not be great news, because this front runner is Australian.
2: Oh,
3: that's good news.
2: Hello. Well, Paul Hogan's
1: not
2: back.
1: Quite.
3: Not really? For Universal, not as you pointed out.
1: Universally, the track record of throwing Aussies into the James Bond role is not good.
2: No.
3: But he is hot.
2: One movie.
3: He is hot.
1: Who's hot, Helen?
3: The Australian...
1: Jacob Elordi.
3: But there was another Australian... Wasn't George Lazenby...
2: Yes.
1: That's what I'm alluding to. Yes. He was widely panned in his performance on Her Majesty's Secret Service. Yes.
2: We're just saying a lot in the 60s for poor acting anyway.
1: But the rumours are it will be an Australian for the second time.
4: Wow. Right.
1: So mind you, these rumours are not, there's not a whole lot of value put on these rumours because it changes every week. But the latest one is that Jacob Elordi will become the next James Bond.
3: Yes.
1: Ooh. So we'll touch on that. Dare say Paddy's chosen the wrong time to not be around because Paddy, similarly to Ellen, is a big Jacob Elordi fan.
3: I know she is.
4: Ah, really?
1: So she'll be pleased with
3: that news. I reckon she's zooming down the road now just to join us for that.
1: Plenty of other things going on as well. We'll take a look at some developments happening in Europe and America and the UK. It's all coming up right here on Breakfast Without Borders. You're with Chris, Helen and Ellis. We got a lot to get through. First, some music.

0: And we just heard from Helena Paparizou with a song called Mambo. She's a Greek lady, apparently.
1: Won the Eurovision, Chris.
0: There you go.
1: Flew the flag for Greece in 2005.
0: Oh, well, Eurovision I didn't Woo! Know that. I always learn something new. I love it on the show. And prior to that, Amir Diab with a song called Baba. She was Egyptian. Or he. So he or she. He. Yep. Thank you.
2: It's a she.
1: Well spotted. Is it?
2: No, it's a he.
1: It's a he.
2: It's a he.
1: Yeah.
0: Totally confused.
2: He-hole.
0: Just to clarify for the listeners out there, you are listening to Breakfast Without Borders here on 103.1 5EBI FM. And we're going to have a great time this morning. We are moving to France now to start the day. Great country. Have you been there, Alice?
1: I have.
0: You have?
1: I have. And you, Alice? Fell in love about 18 times in 3 days.
2: Oh, wow. What is that? The city of love, Alice?
0: The city.
1: Paddy. Well, it wasn't the city of love for me, but I'm just saying I sort of one way fell in love with, you know, 18 or 20 French women. They certainly didn't fall in love with me.
0: They just didn't get to know
1: you. I was there as a tourist that was departing imminently, so I was happy to not fall in love.
0: Yes, it would have torn your heart apart. Well, not a lot of love in this chat. More than 400 people were arrested across France after clashes between Paris Saint-Germain supporters and police followed the club's Champions League final win against Arsenal. Thousands of officers were deployed as unrest disrupted bus, train and rail services in Paris, with fireworks and flares set off, shop fronts smashed and several police officers injured. Tear gas was used to disperse crowds on the Champs-Élysées after the penalty shootout victory, and the Interior Ministry said 6 vehicles, 2 businesses and a bus shelter were damaged. Interior Minister Laurent Nunez called the violence absolutely unacceptable. Fair enough. The incident marks the second consecutive year of post-match unrest for PSG, after celebrations following the 2025 win turned deadly. A victory parade and reception with President Emmanuel Macron are planned for Sunday. Is it time fans started reining it in a bit? Why always the trouble, Ellis?
1: Yeah, it's a worry, this. And, you know, as someone that does a football program on EBI here, I probably shouldn't speak against fans and fan culture. But I find it quite distasteful, I'll be honest. I don't think there's a place for it. I think sport should be, it should be focused on a family-first setting, I think. You know, that's the primary demographic, and I don't like crowd trouble. I've never liked it. I'll be honest, growing up during my youth, I did enjoy the odd flare being thrown, because it did feel like a real sort of hostile European atmosphere, and it would get people going, and I enjoyed that element of fans being edgy, but I don't like the disruptions and the violence and... you know, a lot of the time there's, I mean, you guys might not know this, but in Scotland, there's a major rivalry between the two Glasgow clubs, Rangers and Celtic. And it's so bad that the game cannot be played before midday.
0: Really?
1: So to discourage drinking, obviously, and heavy alcohol consumption. And the same applies with some fixtures in the UK more broadly, because there's just been so many incidents over the years that have resulted in fatalities. Unfortunately, it speaks to various incidents over the years that have resulted in mass fatalities, one of which was the Heysel incident of 1995 between Liverpool and Juventus, where fans turned on one another, and we had some 50 deaths come about as a result of that. There was a major incident in Egypt, which doesn't get much coverage at all, that occurred in 2012. I think it was more closer to 500 deaths.
2: Goodness gracious.
1: Yep. And that does not get much media attention at all, because it was between two clubs that no one knows a whole lot about in Egypt. It wasn't the media spotlight shining on a major global fixture, but crowd troubles far and wide in football. And on the eve of a World Cup, it's never nice, but these incidents don't tend to happen at World Cups because the security is so immensely coordinated.
2: It's incredible, isn't it?
1: It is.
2: It's scary to think it results to death. And they've even, there's been death of a a referee. Is that the right?
1: Players too.
2: And players. They might have missed that final penalty shot. It's just scary. And in fact, I've got a few. Karl Marx describes religion as the opiate of the masses, but the New Yorker publication in 2011, an article quotes, "Sports is the opiate of the masses." So, just makes
1: it's quite profound.
2: It is rather profound. But how crazy? How strong is that? That sports drives people to death and brutality, and is it? Alcohol or
1: no,
2: obviously there's other
1: it's not
2: issues.
1: Alcohol.
2: It's
1: alcohol can exacerbate it, but it's not alcohol. It's the fact that it's in the DNA of people in places like the UK. It's their religion. It's what they live for, and it's actually in Scotland. Citing the Rangers-Celtic example, it is religious grounds that the rivalry is based on. Mm. Because, of course, the Celtic fans are the Catholic cohort of Scotland and Rangers fans are the Protestant side.
3: Right.
1: And so there are religious divides, literally.
2: I do remember being a little girl, I think I've said it before, the Hellas Juventus days down at the Heimat Stadium.
1: Just yesterday they played, Helen.
2: I missed it.
1: Yeah.
2: Who won?
1: Adelaide City 2-1.
2: Well, there you go. Mm. Yeah, and I remember Dad taking me because he was a soccer player back in Greece, and Hindmarsh Stadium, and I do remember him getting really worked up, and he'd even say, "Move away from me, go over there now," so he could just cuss. But, swear is the right, that's how angry he would get. Mm. So he'd actually shoo me away, like, "Go stand over there, I don't want you to hear this." And he'd actually
1: that was wise of him.
2: But
1: he probably had good reason to be pent up like that, because Adelaide City would always win those games quite typically. So the Greek-Italian
2: That was big.
1: Exchanges and handbags were quite prominent back then in Adelaide, Chris.
3: Handbags?
1: A lot of handbags.
2: Main event, yeah.
1: I'd say there was never really a major crowd issue between the Greeks and Italians of yesteryear, but there was a lot of friction.
2: Tension and friction.
1: Because they both wanted to be number one, of course, but there's only room for one. Yes. And Adelaide City ended up winning more championships than the Greek side in West Adelaide. But
2: keep trying.
1: I don't know. I wasn't around back then. I'm going purely off the history that I've absorbed over time.
2: It was fun.
1: What was it like, Helen? Did it feel like a European type of carnival?
2: The Greeks and Italians. Yeah. And you're right. There was no deaths, no fights, no fist fights. Mm. But it was probably a healthy tension, if that makes sense, you know.
1: There's been some major, major, major scary stuff seen between, I remember when Turkey came to play Greece on Greek Independence Day in 2007.
3: Really?
1: A very significant day on the Greek calendar, and Turkey won 4-1 in Athens.
3: Ooh.
1: And
3: painful.
1: There is no bigger statement to make than that.
2: I mean, it went off well? No?
1: There were incidents.
2: There would have been
1: Don't
2: incidents.
1: Don't worry about that. But I assume that they were not high profile,
2: Very brave.
1: Too bad of an incident, but there would have been a lot of tension.
2: Similarly,
1: when Croatia and Serbia come to blows, and Israel and Palestine, interestingly, cannot play. And this predates October 7 by a long way. Mm-hmm. But Israel, interestingly enough, going back to the 70s, have never been allowed to participate in the Asian Confederation. So they actually play in Europe in order to avoid any possibility of them playing Palestine.
3: That's
1: been done deliberately 50
3: Incredible.
1: Years ago.
3: How's that?
1: Yeah. So
3: doesn't help.
1: No.
3: Neighbourly relations, doesn't it?
1: Yes. Yeah. Yep. So they're fought on grounds that are far more deep than just sporting rivalry.
3: Geopolitical.
1: A lot more than just a showdown, Crow's Port showdown going on around the world.
3: Doesn't quite compare to that, does it?
1: Not quite.
2: All right. We all get on in here, don't we?
3: We do.
1: Just about.
3: We have at least 2 metres distance between one another. That's a good idea.
1: Some days I speak out of school and don't want to quite court Patty, but
2: Patty. I know she's on her way. Let's behave.
1: Okay.
2: Okay. Let's do some more music.
3: Good idea.

And we just heard Ukrainian singer Alina Omagliva with Not Drunk. And we had Gregor's Heights with Kochanita J. You are listening to Breakfast Without Borders on 5EBI 103.3

0: later called A New Hope and was widely credited with giving the early film's emotional depth and narrative clarity. Did he?
1: Yes.
0: She did.
1: She did.
0: She did, I meant, yes. She edited the complex Death Star battle sequence and also worked on The Empire Strikes Back and Return of the Jedi. Married to George Lucas from 1969 to 1983, she began her career as a film librarian and earned an Oscar nomination for American Graffiti. She also collaborated with Martin Scorsese on Taxi Driver, Alice Doesn't Live Here Anymore, and New York, New York. Lucasfilm and Mark Hamill paid tribute to her as a gifted, innovative artist and trailblazer for women in film. Her family said her work was known for its rhythm, humanity, and ability to find the truth of a scene. Are we big Star Wars fans here, guys, or do writers in Hollywood get enough plaudits? What do you reckon, boys?
2: Well, I want to hear from you two, because I would love to have been a fly on the wall when Star Wars first came out for the first time, but it was a long way before I was even cooking, so...
1: Indeed.
0: Well, all I'm going to say is I only saw the first one, and I loved it, but that's it, so I can't say any more.
1: No.
0: So... That's all
1: what
0: I can say.
1: What did you think of the first one, Helen?
0: Oh, it was great. It was great. It was great. But I know that effects, special effects these days have improved 200-300%. Because I look at, what was that thing with Danger, the robot? Lost in space.
1: Yes, exactly.
0: I don't know if you were, and you look at the rocks they had. You can see they're made out of cardboard.
1: Yes.
0: Or
1: now
0: the
1: robot.
0: The robot looks so weak. I mean, I still love it.
1: Well,
0: how far we've come. And my son Jack, he started off in special effects.
1: Right.
0: And it's amazing what he can do. Like now, it's incredible. You know, he can have someone leaping from one building to the other, or it could be like the director says, I want the rain to be this way, and he can do it, and he doesn't even have to go there, just sits there in his room and does it all. And it could be he sends it off to he did something for Barry Manilow, he's done things for Melbourne. It's amazing how it's worked out.
1: He's responsible for the way Barry Manilow looks now. Oh dear.
0: Well, I don't know about that, but I know he did a film clip for him, and I don't think we can help Barry Manilow.
1: That is another story.
0: It's amazing, the special effects that, you know, I see him work, and it's incredible. He worked on Bring Her Back and Talk to Me, and
1: wow,
2: great amazing films.
1: We should get him in.
0: Yeah, we should
1: have a chat.
2: Yeah, I'd be great. I'd love to pick his brains, actually.
0: We might even get the Philippou boys in.
1: Oh,
2: well, don't be bringing out the big promises here, Helen.
0: Well, I can only try.
2: We're in pretty hot demand.
1: They might be listening. You never know.
0: Never know.
2: True. They are great breakfast without borders candidates, because they have no borders whatsoever.
0: They would be
2: between them.
0: They'd be,
2: do they, Helen?
0: They'd be all over the place. Believe me.
2: I've never ever seen in my, and I never thought I would see in my life, two characters appearing on Joe Rogan, the most watched podcast in the world, and then a week later they're in Adelaide dancing like lunatics at a Greek wedding in Adelaide.
0: Yeah.
2: That's the only time you'll ever see that happen, Chris.
1: Yeah. Like so, you do.
2: Is with a Raka Raka, but...
1: With a Raka Raka?
0: Raka boys, yeah.
1: About that.
0: Pretty incredible.
2: But back to Star Wars, though.
0: Let's go back to Star Wars.
1: Well, I think, Helen, you've framed it nicely. You know, we grew up with Lost in Space and Star Trek and what else? Doctor Who, with the special effects on a black and white TV, weren't too bad. But once that turned to colour, oh dear. It was very apparent that things weren't as they seem, and not only that, the storylines were pretty basic, and that's the way it was. One movie which came out and I didn't see until, I don't know, the early 2000s was 2001. Space Odyssey. Yes,
2: yeah.
1: And that was phenomenal for its day, because that was made in the 1960s. But for whatever reason, I missed that. But when Star Wars came out, it just broke all sorts of obviously box office records. For its special effects. But very interestingly, it had a this underlying theme of talking about the Force.
2: Mm.
1: You know, the Force that brings us together, and the Force that can be used...
2: The dark side of the Force.
1: Yes, and I was listening to Radio National the other day and just turned it on, and they were talking about God and

0: all sorts of stuff. It was a God program. And that they were talking about jinn. I thought, jinn, what are we talking about, jinn and God? What's this all about? And it was a connection between the Muslim faith and what we would call genies. And what they were saying on this program was that essentially the genie or the jinn in the Muslim faith is another force that is used alongside humans to do things and build things, like build the pyramids, for a wild example. You know, the jinn were there to help do that and guide humans and so on. It went, and that's part of the faith, according to what I heard on the program. It was a little bit like Star Wars with the Force. There's another force out there. It's not, wasn't implied that it was God. It's just something there. You believe in it, you can make it happen. So you had, let's say, a blockbuster movie, which actually had made you think a little bit. And of course, when we saw how that movie was made, the effects were still very, very much manual, what do you call it, manually staged props.
1: Yeah.
0: Rather than
1: no CGI. Green screens going on.
0: Of that. And then very soon after that, Superman came out. And I'll never forget, Superman just descended and landed on the ground. And there were no strings like you would have had in the Thunderbirds or something like that.
1: Wow.
0: It just blew people. How the hell is he flying?
1: I suppose it would have.
0: Now we don't think anything of it. That's like big deal. Yeah, and now you can see CGI on virtually any movie. But they were groundbreaking. And it's a bit like going from black and white TV to colour. No effects to an amazing effects, internet to AI.
1: Yeah.
0: A monumental leap in technology. So it stood the test of time from that point of view. But then the stories just became rambling. They tried to be too inclusive. We threw in a reggae, or whatever you call it, alien. It just went totally
1: off. Are we talking about Star Wars recent stuff? So it all came about when George Lucas sold the rights to Disney.
0: Yes.
1: Of course.
0: Yeah. And it became a Disney.
1: George Lucas had a big payday. Yes. And after the original six movies came out.
0: Yes.
1: So the final George Lucas film came out in 2005, Revenge of the Sith, the last of the prequel films.
0: Yes.
1: And then George Lucas sold the rights to Disney, and Disney just went berserk.
0: Mm, yeah.
1: Because Star Wars was, it had become a cash machine, no question about it. Sure. Even in the second George Lucas trilogy, it had become a big cash cow. But it hadn't evolved like it eventually would under Disney's stewardship. It is interesting to note that, firstly, on AI, AI has now made CGI a thing of the past, Helen.
2: Right.
1: Yes. So okay. CGI obviously got to such an advanced stage whereby actors who were in the prequel Star Wars movies, I speak of Ewan McGregor and the like, they struggled to be on that set because effectively they could not get an appreciation of the emotive tone that they needed to portray because the entire film was on a green screen. And George Lucas apparently was not a majorly good communicator. His go-to line was, because George Lucas was a real visionary, but he couldn't quite express his vision to people. He struggled with that.
0: Right.
1: So George Lucas would say, faster, more intense, right? That was his go-to line.
0: Mm-hmm.
1: And he just said it so much that it lost its value.
0: Yes.
1: And the actors could not, you know, in a lot of the duels they had to do and things like that, they couldn't really understand what they had to be doing.
0: Yes.
1: So it became a very sanitized, choreographed. If you go back and watch the prequel movies, it's so interesting because all the lightsaber duels are just like this beautifully choreographed masterpiece of you know, expertly performed scenery.
0: Crafted.
1: Whereas if you go back and see the first three films from the 70s, it's not that at all. It's purely emotion. The fights are not anything masterful. No. It's just two angry people who are riding on emotion and pain.
0: Yes.
1: Wanting to kill each other with a lightsaber.
0: Yes.
1: The second series is entirely different.
0: Yes.
1: So George Lucas, funnily enough, when he first made Star Wars, he didn't think it was going to be a big deal.
0: Yeah.
1: And he thought this movie might gain some traction with a niche group of supporters, but beyond that, it won't have any lasting legacy. Of course, it became probably the most successful franchise ever.
0: Yes.
1: And, you know, the way they did it, So basically, in that time, is what people appreciated the most.
0: Yes.
1: As soon as they went to the highly reliant on CGI, green screen central, very basic plot, base level plot. I mean, Phantom of the Menace, when that came out, Phantom Menace in 1999, the relaunch of Star Wars, the fanfare was insane, like incredible, the hype that was built for that movie.
0: Yeah.
1: And it hasn't aged well at all.
0: No,
1: because, of course, the target audience of Star Wars is, you know, 12-year-olds. And it's a film about political blockades.
0: Yes.
1: So George Lucas kind of lost it there. But
2: How many Star Wars movies was there? Do you know?
1: To my count, there's been 9.
2: Whoa.
1: In terms of, like, non-spin-offs, there's been 9. But with the spin-offs included.
0: Mm-hmm.
1: I've lost count now, and I stopped watching, actually.
0: And that's a shame. That's
1: I watched The Force Awakens, which was the first Disney installment, and then I just parked it after that. I thought, nah, no thanks.
2: You were done. It was so obvious to you.
1: Majorly. Like it's.
0: We need the Star Wars theme, don't we?
2: We need what?
0: The Star Wars theme. We should introduce the
1: But I like what you said earlier, Chris, about the religious context, because it, of course, it is a biblical undertone, Star Wars.
0: Of course
1: it's,
0: it is.
1: It's a biblical undertone. Yeah. It's also, slightly more eerily, it's portraying World War II. In that Darth Vader was effectively shadowing Hitler.
2: Interesting. I've never thought of that.
1: That was the influence.
0: Really?
1: That was the influence. Yeah. So.
2: There you go.
1: Yep.
2: Never thought of that one, did we, Chris? I have to
0: revisit that.
2: Yeah. Yep.
0: There you go. Fascinating. Yeah.
1: Maybe. Pretty heavy stuff.
0: Very heavy.
2: Just revisit the first one, though. Not the Disney.
0: No. Exactly.
1: Yeah, no one's got time for that.
0: No, indeed. Which tablets does Dad need today? 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

0: We were up and dancing then, Helen, with Elisa, with a song called Aish Alak, Lebanese singer. And she says, I'm living for you.
1: Oh, and only
0: the words Ellis wants to hear.
2: Always dangerous.
0: Always dangerous.
2: Always a bit dicey intense. Approach.
0: Oh, dear. And prior to that, Ziggy in the house, These Arms Are Mine. And Ziggy is from the Netherlands. Apparently a DJ and an artist.
1: Yeah.
0: How about that?
2: You would know.
0: I should know.
2: Mr. Dutch DJ.
0: Did DJ in the Netherlands.
2: Yes.
0: One gig.
3: Wow.
0: That went off. It was at the Australian New Zealand Women's Club, their annual awards night, dinner, whatever it was. And it was very interesting seeing the Dutch look at the Aussies, get up on the dance floor to Am I Ever Going to See Your Face Again, the Angels.
1: Oh, my goodness.
0: And you can imagine they had no idea what the hell was going on. But it was a lot of fun because the Aussies don't get to hear Aussie music in the Netherlands often. But never mind. These things happen. We are on Breakfast Without Borders here on 5EBI 103.1, and we welcome to the studio young Michael. How you going, Michael?
4: I'm going well, Chris. Thank you.
0: Good to see you. You've got your program coming up shortly. Do tell. What's happening?
4: Yeah, this afternoon at 1, I'll be in this studio introducing and talking to some interesting guests. One gentleman coming in this afternoon's wheelchair rugby, which was once called Murder Ball.
0: See why.
4: Yes, me too.
0: Yes, wow.
4: Yeah, I thought they only played murder ball in a maximum security jail, but apparently not.
2: Good wits.
0: There you go.
4: But he plays it, and we're going to meet him. I hope he's okay. He might have played yesterday. Maybe, I don't know. Well, anyway, we'll find out. And we've got a couple of young ladies. They are young ladies. They play rugby league here in SA, but it's a mother and daughter play in the same team. So we're going to meet
0: in the
4: them.
0: Same team.
4: Yeah.
0: Not opposing teams.
4: No, they're together. Could get ugly. Yeah, they're in the second row together. And the third guest is a gentleman who's coming to tell us or discuss remote control yachting.
0: Oh, really?
4: Yes.
0: Wow.
4: Interesting.
2: Far and wide.
0: I'd love to hear that.
2: Far and wide goes your content stream, Mr. Michael Ritchie.
0: I'm intrigued. Yeah. Yes, I'm a yachtie, so, but I was on the real ones, but the model ones would be far safer.
4: Yes, I think they would be,
0: Probably a lot cheaper too.
4: Possibly, yeah.
2: Would you do a solo circumnavigation of the world?
0: I would have loved to have done that.
2: Remind me of the our Australian girl who did that.
4: Kay Cottee.
0: Kay Cottee was the first one.
4: Yeah, she did the first one.
0: Yeah, but it wasn't non-stop, unfortunately. But, yeah, she had to stop somewhere, but she was the first solo circumnavigator.
4: But there was another young lady who did it.
0: Now I've just gone blank.
1: That's who I was thinking
2: of. That was more recent,
1: she was about 16 or something. Yeah, I can't remember.
4: She's amazing.
2: That's ballsy.
1: Isn't it?
2: I couldn't even travel overseas on my own.
0: Oh, look.
2: And she was yachting. Sailing the seven seas on her own. Good grief.
0: As a 16-year-old.
2: Yeah. I was 23 in a plane.
0: I remember seeing her come in. Why can't I remember her name? Anyway, I remember seeing her come into the Sydney Harbour and then stop at the Opera House. You know, so this is the first time she's gotten off on land. And, of course, there were tens of thousands of people there at the Opera House to greet her. It was an amazing event. But, yes, I would love to have done that. But to get out in the seas and have your yacht roll and do all of that kind of thing, and it's another world, particularly if you're doing it on your own. Mm. Something goes wrong. There's only one person who can help you. And that's yourself.
2: Yes.
0: And the solo yachties are another breed. There's plenty who do the Sydney to Hobart. You're in a team or go around the world or you know, do all of those kind of things. But solo, wow, amazing.
2: Would you do it, Helen?
1: No. I'm too scared to go on the other side of town. I'm a West girl. No.
2: Funny.
1: No.
0: Never mind.
2: What are we talking about?
0: Yeah. What are we talking about? The Italians. They're back.
2: Yes.
0: They have cancelled planned July concerts by Kanye West and Travis Scott in Reggio Emilia, citing public order and security concerns.
2: Mm.
0: Are they talking about bad music or what are they talking about?
2: Not hardly, if it's Kanye.
0: This could be a debate. But anyway, Prefect Salvatore Angieri announced the decision Friday after the local Jewish community requested West's show be replaced, referencing the rapper's recent anti-Semitic, racist and pro-Nazi comments. Not good. West, who now goes by Ye, is it Ye?
2: Yeah.
0: Ye.
1: Ye.
0: Is it, or is it a Ye? I don't know. Who knows? Was recently banned from entering the UK and had other European shows cancelled in Marseille and Poland. Not good. Officials also noted the risk of counter-demonstrations and the strain of two large back-to-back events at RFC Arena on 17th and 18th of July. Is that really an issue? I don't know. Scott has faced scrutiny since 10 people died at his 2021 Astroworld Festival in Houston. Not good. West said in January he's not a Nazi or an anti-Semite and attributed past remarks to his bipolar disorder.
1: Goodness.
0: Yeah, right.
2: Always a
0: goodness.
2: Convening doubt.
0: Yeah, yes, if in doubt. Plead,
2: it was the other version
0: insanity.
2: Of me.
4: Yes.
0: Is this fair or is it overreach? Ladies, gentlemen, what do you think?
2: Overreach. 100%. Yeah. If people want a certain offering, then they should be able to have it. And, you know, someone who's offended by Kanye is not going to go and watch Kanye. So why should we be locking Kanye out? I think, and I'm not, I'm being objective here. I'm a Kanye fan, but I'm being objective. He should be allowed to perform wherever he wishes. That's my little take on it. And I know who would love Kanye West music. That's my godfather, Jack, who...
0: good morning, Jack.
2: He called in, actually. So he said,
1: hi, Jack.
2: He's been listening to Breakfast Without Borders every morning. He's just had an operation.
1: Oh, the best.
2: And he's paying the price on the physical front for a knee operation. And we've got him through.
0: Luck. That's because
2: we've nursed him through.
1: Thank you, Jack.
0: He was in the mosh pit too much with Kanye West. He's done his knee. Got it. Don't do that, Jack.
1: Heard his music. What's his music like?
2: Kanye. So,
1: yeah.
2: I'd say it's provocative.
1: Yeah,
2: but
1: because
2: I'm not familiar with the racist suggestion, where that's coming from. But his music is widely popular, so
1: Because I just have this, because there's a lot of young people and who need role models and who need people with values and all that. So that just worries me a little bit because there are a lot of lost young people who don't have that role model in their life and. Mm. And I hope he is a good influence. So I'm not going to, I haven't heard his music, so I can't talk. But what I read and what I see, I don't like. But
2: he's a bit wacky. Yeah. He's certainly a bit wacky, but a great artist. Mm. Revolutionary.
0: So was Michael Jackson. Look what happened there.
2: True.
0: This is not good.
2: This is true. Michael, got any thoughts, Michael?
1: Michael?
0: No relation to the Jackson
4: family. I'm sort of in the same camp as Ellis on that one. I think artistic singers, you know, anybody who's in that world should be given the opportunity and the ability to express what they do. And I think the audience then makes the decision if it's right or wrong for them. And I think that's the learning curve for the audience as well, you know. You can make a choice.
0: Yes.
4: I don't want to listen to this guy. Okay, fine. I do like to listen to him.
1: But when you've got a young kid who's only 13 or 14 and greatly influenced, fair enough, we can all sort of make. But that's
4: true.
1: I'm concerned
2: and
1: about.
2: There is that influence too. Like I grew up as a 13-year-old loving Kanye, but there was never anything remotely controversial about him then. You know, he was just a classic sort of hip-hop rapper type guy.
1: He's gone crazier as he's progressed.
2: Well, he tried to become the president, did he not?
1: Yeah.
2: I think a few people have gone down that road, but
0: he was well suited.
1: And his partner is that Australian girl, isn't that?
2: Kim Kardashian was his partner for a long period
1: of time.
2: But
1: who's the one that's now?
2: The model.
0: The model,
2: yes.
1: But
0: no idea.
2: She's Australian, Italian type.
1: Italian, yes. I don't know. Just that worries me a little bit.
0: I'm with Helen. The manosphere, not good.
1: Anyway, So Ellis, I didn't realise that you did listen to him.
2: I'm a big Kanye fan, absolutely. Yeah.
1: Okay. All right, I think we'll leave it there.
3: 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It's Monday the 1st of June and you're with Ellis Gelios. One Nation's Noorunga MP Chantelle Thomas has posted a Facebook video of herself catching and releasing multiple snapper near Wallaroo, calling for the Spencer Gulf snapper ban to be lifted to help local businesses.
2: In the video, she claims it shows how much snapper is out here. Snapper fishing has been banned in SA's West Coast, Spencer Gulf, Gulf St. Vincent and Kangaroo Island zones since 2019 due to depleted stocks, with the ban extended to June 2026 and restrictions in some areas to June 2027 after last year's harmful algal bloom. Seafood Industry SA says the commercial sector doesn't support catch and release of rebuilding species and backs keeping the ban until science supports reopening. Greens MLC Melanie Selwood criticised Thomas, saying marine life needs time to recover after the algal bloom. A new concept design has been released for the $250 million Curtis Road level crossing removal project in Adelaide's northern suburbs. The plan replaces the existing rail crossing with a dual-lane road overpass above the Gawler line, removing boom gates that currently delay 21,000 vehicles daily for up to 15 minutes per hour in peak times. The design includes a new link road to Curtis Road for better access to Playford Alive East, a Charlotte Street Alawuna Road connection under the overpass, and left in, left out only for some side streets. Upgraded shared use paths and wombat crossings are planned for pedestrians and cyclists. Funded $125 million each by federal and state governments, major works start by 2027, with completion expected in 2030, supporting 425 jobs per year during construction. And the South Australian theatre company Shakespeare South is taking Il Vento, an eco-focused adaptation of Shakespeare's The Tempest, to Verona in Italy for the World Shakespeare Congress. Created by Alice DeRoy and Paul Prescott, the production reimagines the play through climate change, blending live performance, an original electronic score by maestro Federico Zandonia, drone cinematography by University of Adelaide's Joshua Zunet, and puppetry. In sport, Adelaide City have taken three valuable points back to Oakden after a hard-fought 2-1 victory over West Adelaide in the National Premier League's South Australia on Sunday. Kitano and Weston scored for City, while Maxim Ivanic scored for West Adelaide. To weather in Adelaide on this Monday, it's a cloudy day with a very high chance of showers. There's a chance of a thunderstorm from the late morning, possibly severe with heavy rain, which may lead to flash flooding about the hills and southern suburbs. Damaging winds are possible. Winds are north to northeasterly, 20 to 30 km an hour, tending north to northwesterly, 30 to 45 km an hour in the late morning. Top today of 20 and a minimum of 11. More news in an hour.
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0: And welcome back to Breakfast Without Borders here on 103.15 EBI FM. We were just listening to Marius Moga featuring Smiley. Hi, Smiley, with a song called Aigrija or Aigria de Femia Ta, which is actually Romanian.
1: It is.
0: Sounds Spanish to me. I mean, it says, you take care of your woman.
1: Damn straight you do. You betcha.
0: You betcha.
1: Mucking around there, boy.
0: Exactly, or else. And prior to that, Vita, Slimani and Kenji Girac with Fais Comme Ça, which in French stands for Do Like This. Do Like This, Michael. Speaking of Do Like This, we've forgotten that most famous Aussie sailor. Her name was?
2: Jessica Watson.
0: Top of the class. Well done.
1: That's the girl.
0: And
1: well done.
0: Helen is dressed in pink, and that was her colour. Pink Lady was
3: pink
0: the
3: lady.
0: Boat.
1: Was her?
0: Yes, yes.
1: Oh, I knew I wore it for a reason.
0: Yep. She was sponsored by a rather big pharmaceutical company. We won't talk about them. Oh. Yes, yes.
1: There you go.
3: I used to drink Pink Ladies at the tennis club.
0: Oh, did you?
3: Do you remember them? Lemonade and red cordial.
0: Yes.
3: Yeah, it was when I was a kid. Unfortunately, I overdosed on them a few times.
0: I was going to say, is it like the 60s? If you can remember a Pink Lady, you weren't there. It's a little bit like that as a kid. How about that? Intriguing. Anyway, we've got some sad developments now, Michael, Helen. Off to the UK. Daniel Mervis, aged 23, died after developing a serious cocaine addiction while he was a student at St John's College, Oxford. His parents did not blame the college for failing to address drug use, despite what many expect in that situation. An article covering the tragic passing has presented his death as an example of a broader pattern where young people secretly use cocaine to manage social anxiety. And it argues that parents need to understand the hidden signs before it becomes too late. Expansion the story challenges the assumption that student drug use is always about partying or rebellion. For Daniel and many others, cocaine became a way to cope with social anxiety and the pressure of university life. The drug can create a temporary sense of confidence and ease in social settings, which makes it especially attractive to students who feel out of place or overwhelmed. Before I ask you what you think of this, this reminds me of a discussion I had with a good friend of mine who went to Hawkesbury with me, which is now a uni. And there was sort of an unwritten rule at this college in Sydney, and that was you can drink as much alcohol as you like, but if you take drugs, you're going to be booted out by the students, not the academia. But we're going back to the 70s here. Things have changed. So what do we think about this cocaine habit, an issue?
2: Challenge. Very concerning.
0: It is.
2: Again, hopefully he wasn't driving to school like the lady we spoke about last week who was driving her children to school after taking cocaine to obviously get her going for the day.
0: Absolutely.
2: So I'm just thinking about the college here.
0: Yes.
2: The parents have said, we don't blame the college for failing to address drug use.
0: Yeah.
2: Not trying to point the finger, but if you were the teacher of this young student or you would notice that he was slightly erratic. I don't know what the signs are. I've no idea.
0: Yes.
2: But surely someone must have picked up something about what's happening and maybe tried to give him some advice. I don't know. It just seems like, why does this guy fall through the gap?
0: Well, there's some gaps in the story, I think. What about his peers? What about other relatives?
1: They're probably doing it.
0: Well, that's well said, Helen. Yes, probably.
1: He was just unlucky to overdose.
0: Overdosing on cocaine seems a little unusual. Heroin, and all the other drugs that are out there. We won't mention them. We don't
1: want people
0: picking them up.
1: Did he?
0: He died.
1: He died. Yeah. From cocaine?
0: Yeah. Well, it says from cocaine, but I just wonder if there was more involved there. Possibly. Overdose, you can overdose on anything, even water.
2: So he was overwhelmed. There's a feeling here, well, in the story it talks about he was socially uncomfortable or not at ease when he was in a social environment.
0: Yes.
2: So that's awkward. But to look into the mirror or his parents, I mean, I've got children and, you know, I don't see them all the time, but I do look at and want to get a feel for what's going on with them in their personal space.
0: Yes.
2: And it's quite evident if something's not right, you know, you should be picking that up. That's not difficult. I'm sorry, I'm not saying, lead by my example, but, you know,
1: It's I personally think parents are the last to know.
0: Oh, look.
2: Oh, really?
1: I think our kids get up to a lot of things that we will never know.
0: Yes, so true.
1: And I'm not saying that in a damaging way, but they are going to experiment. They are going to try things.
0: Well, I agree.
1: Because my son now is telling me things that he did, and I go, oh, my goodness. Yes. And we are close. We were close. We are close. We'll always be close.
0: Yes.
1: And I think kids are going to experiment.
0: They will.
1: I don't know. I just hope that they don't get hooked on it, that they have got support, information on it, education on it.
0: Yes.
1: But kids will try things. And I like your thing. You said drink as much alcohol, but don't. Alcohol is a drug.
0: Of course it is.
1: And it's the worst.
0: That was the ridiculous thing about that. Alcohol is a drug. That thinking. And alcohol is fine.
1: Yeah,
0: but
1: it's the damage and the stories I've heard that alcohol has done to young kids is quite frightening.
0: Yeah.
1: But that's my thing. Kids are going to experiment. They're going to do it. You're going to do it, like it or not. And I always say you hope that kids have got good support, good friends,
0: yes,
1: good network of friends, because parents are going to be the last to know. I'm sorry.
0: Well, and I think you raise a very salient point there, Helen. I've, let's say, mentored a number of younger kids who would not tell their parents what's going on in their lives. And in one instance, yeah, there was certainly drugs involved. In the other, absolutely not. This young man who's doing extremely well in business is incredibly depressed. And he's not a drug taker. He barely drinks, all of that kind of thing. He just struggles to relate those issues, certainly to his parents and to many mm-hmm. of his peers. Mm-hmm. But he'll happily give me a call, which I think is wonderful. But I also feel a bit lost. How do you help someone who isn't, let's say, in your local environment, is not your kid, and you know, what else is going on there? Now, that sort of smacks of what's going on in this story. This kid is socially isolated. It reminded me of that same college. I remember first year we were playing, I don't know, a bit of rugby, a bit of whatever it was with this young man from agriculture, and he seemed to be full of beans and loving life in the first term, I think it was, of uni, which is new for everyone. We're all 17, 18. You've left home, you're now at uni, you've got to settle in with all these people. And then he took off for the weekend, went home to Goulburn, and we found out the following week he'd went home and committed suicide.
1: Mm.
0: You think, hang on, I was just playing footy with this guy. Seemed as right as rain. What was going on there? Obviously, far more than we teenagers could understand. But sure. He obviously had a serious problem with something in his life. And that was a bit of a wake-up call. Wow, you don't know what people are going through.
1: No, you really don't.
2: I think that's true. The interesting one, isn't it?
0: Yeah, absolutely. So easy to judge people in this, but
2: what's going on? So quick are we to judge someone and
0: exactly
2: frown at them or shake your head and think, you know, what source? But really, we don't know what's happening with them and what they're experiencing. And
0: no, exactly.
1: It's true.
2: We have to have a bit more empathy. I think we need a lot more empathy generally.
0: Yes.
2: And there's a lot of people, let's face it, you know, who it's challenging out there for many people.
0: Yes, at any stage in life.
2: Correct, yeah.
0: Yeah, rich or poor, doesn't matter.
2: Exactly.
0: Yeah, so we have some brighter topics coming up after our next little musical segment.
1: Let's hear some music.

0: You're listening to Breakfast Without Borders. It's Michael, Helen and Chris here in the studio. Hope you're having a pleasant morning. Cup of coffee, cup of tea or something similar.
1: Yeah. Not cocaine.
0: No, there's none of that here.
1: Too early.
0: So I'm just looking at a lovely a picture of Annie Lorac, who is a Ukrainian-Russian singer, and she sang the song Orange Dreams. That song we just listened to was an Indian singer, the name Karan Ajulia, and it's Torba Torba.
1: Torba Torba.
0: Tell us a bit about, what's that mean, Chris? You're good at that.
1: No idea.
2: Oh. I'm going to
0: I just threw you under the bus. You owe me one. That sort
2: I've
0: of thing.
2: Got it. Yes. It means he's mesmerized by someone's stunning, breathtaking appearance. So he's going, Taba, Taba. I don't know how that
0: I better play that one for my wife later. Don't you think?
1: For my fiance.
0: Yeah, exactly. Yeah. We should, Chris.
1: I should.
0: We need to take that one home with us and play it.
1: And get some brownie points.
0: Absolutely. Yeah. As we bring the flowers in as well.
1: Oh, dear. What have we done wrong there, Michael?
0: We haven't done anything wrong. We're doing fine.
2: That's what I should probably say.
1: What are you apologising for?
0: Staying in the UK, fans think Jacob Elordi is lining up to be the next James Bond because his new Bloody Channel campaign, if anyone likes to assist there, looks and feels like a 007 audition tape. The ad itself feels like Bond, directed by four-time Oscar winner Alfonso Cuarón. The two-minute short, Who Will Take It All, has Elordi as a sharp suit cracking an impenetrable safe. Sorry, he's cracking an impenetrable safe while a cat and mouse chase with model Libby Taverner is action-packed, stylish, rolls like a James Bond flicks. Studio executives even called it the best Bond audition they'd ever created. Timing lines up with Bond casting. Amazon MGM is reportedly looking for a younger Bond. I had a look at this young man, just a snapshot of him. Interesting looking guy.
1: Yeah. Does he cut it?
0: Well, yeah, I'm sure he does. I'm sure he's probably very gifted in the sense he can perform in that role, which would not be easy. Who can carry five? He's now Daniel Craig, of course, did a fantastic job previously. He made five Bond movies, which were all very good. Mm-hmm. I'm very impressed, like him a lot. Thought he's a great Bond and very cool, calm at times, and also had a bit of a dangerous side to him, which was very interesting, wasn't it?
1: The only danger I suppose I would recall from the British press was they described Daniel Craig as looking like, his face looked like a pie had been dropped on the concrete.
0: There we go.
1: Harsh critics.
0: It's harsh, yes. Isn't it? Yeah, about that. Ooh. I wonder what they'd say about our faces. Doesn't sound good, does it?
1: No. The pie dropped on the concrete and then someone stood on the pie.
2: No.
0: So, Helen, have you had a look at this young man's photos?
2: The Aussie boy we're talking about. Is that who we're talking about?
0: Yeah.
2: He's not bad looking. He's okay. But my stance is it should be a woman. Enough of men.
1: Yeah.
2: And we should call her Jamie Bond.
0: Jamie Bond.
2: So I've got nothing more to say. It should be a woman. So sorry, boys.
1: Or Jane Bond.
0: Jane Bond.
1: Jane Bond.
2: Jamie or Jane Bond.
1: Jane.
0: No, I think there's something in that, Helen. I get where you're coming from. Well, yeah.
2: They've done that with Doctor Who, haven't they?
1: Yes.
2: So, program, directors and producers.
1: How do we bring in all of the sexism from the 60s if we then have a female lead? Isn't that what people are looking for?
0: That's going to be interesting,
1: isn't it? Or have we moved on from
0: that?
1: Yeah. Is it sort of reverse roles here?
0: That'd be interesting, wouldn't it?
1: Sort of like that idea, but I'm not sure it's politically correct or socially correct.
0: I think that's happening out there.
1: Yeah, I like the fact that Daniel Craig turned it into quite a dark role, as in he was a tortured person, he had issues with drugs and all the rest of it. Less of the blatant misogyny and sexism. But thankfully times have moved on. But what to do with this new role? How to keep the Bond